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1: I Dig a Pygmy by Charles Hawtrey and the Deaf Aids. Phase one in which Doris gets her oats.

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1: Fat man looking at a shining steel. 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Holler man looking in a cotton field for dignity. 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

men, it all sounded no difference to me. 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

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Good evening, Michael Black with you with some Root music. I'm going to be with you until midnight with some great music. And then the mainstream with Brett Mabee will come your way for your overnight hours. Going to get some Fleetwood Mac, some Waxahachie. We'll also hear from Alabama Shakes and maybe a little Linda Ronstadt. But let's start off with Gomez. We'll go back to 2011's Whatever's on Your Mind. This is Options on WRUR, The Root.

It's Root Music on WRUR from Wild and Clear and Blue. That is I'm With Her and Mother Eagle that was released late last year. Al Green, before that, going back to 1973's Call Me, Have You Been Making Out Okay? Paul Simon from Rhythm of the Saints, and that is song Spirit Voices we heard. And Gomez starting off the program with Options. Up next, four in a row, we'll kick things off with Father John Misty. We're going to go back to Fear Fun for Only Son of the Ladies' Man on WRUR, The Root.

88.5 FM, WRUR. That's John Ellison, the guy who actually wrote Some Kind of Wonderful going back to 2022, and got to see him sing that live when Mountain Stage came to town at the Eastman Theater not that long ago, about a year or so ago. My Morning Jacket before that from Evil Urges and I'm Amazed. And, of course, My Morning Jacket coming to town as part of Hoochinanny in August. Dave Matthews Band, Funny the Way It Is from Big Whiskey and the Groo Groo King. And Father John Misty with Only Son of the Ladies Man. Let's go back to 1984 from Into the Gap. Thompson Twins, Hold Me Now on the Route.

FM 80.5, The Root, Alabama Shakes with Another Life that came out last year. Craig Finn, Honolulu Blues from his solo album, Clear Heart, Full Eyes from 2012. And Thompson Twins with Hold Me Now. Up next, we're going to have a nice long set of music to close out our first hour. We'll kick things off with Patty Griffin. Had a little help from Robert Plant on this tune from American Kid. 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

The Bird and the Bee on WRUR, The Root, and again from their 2007 self-titled album. We heard Angela Autumn with Millionaire Money from a recent release. Also, we heard in that set of music Linda Ronstadt from her Mad Love album from 1980, I Can't Let Go, and Patty Griffin and Robert Plant with Ohio. Here on The Root, WRUR-FM and HD Rochester, online at theroot.org. WRUR is a broadcast partnership of the University of Rochester and WXXI Public Media. As we get into our 11 o'clock hour here on The Root, Michael Black with you until midnight, and Brett Mabee standing by with the mainstream. Let's start off with Pickwick, and this song came out in 2013, features Sharon Van Etten on this tune from Can't Wait Medicine. This is Lady Luck on WRUR, The Root.

The great guitar work of Marcus King on that track from Honky Tonk Hell. That is from 2025 here on The Root. Spoon before that from Chateau Blues and Guess I'm Falling in Love. Waxahachie and MJ Lenderman with Right Back to It. And Pickwick starting off the hour with Lady Luck. Up next, we kick off four in a row with Cutworms. 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

It's Root Music on WRUR. That's Julian Taylor, along with Jim James of My Morning Jacket. And Don't Let 'Em Get Inside Your Head, that came out recently. Fleetwood Mac, speaking of head, and Over My Head from their self-titled release from 1975. Wilco, I'm a Wheel from A Ghost Is Born. And Cutworms with Dream Most Wild. Up next, here's Bruce Hornsby.

FM 80.5, WRUR, the Avid Brothers from the Third Gleam and Victory. Low Straight Jackets, who are going to be down at Point of the Bluff this summer. From Sonos Low Straight Jackets, that is Polaris that came out last year. And Bruce Hornsby in the Range from 1988, Scenes from the South Side and The Road Not Taken. Here's music from Tune Yards. This is How Big is the Rainbow on WRUR, The Root.

Closing out that set of Root music is Amy Helm from Didn't It Rain and Rescue Me from 2015. Before that, Suzanne Vega from her most recent release, Flying with Angels, and Speaker's Corner and Tune Yards with How Big is the Rainbow. Here on The Root, WRUR-FM and HD Rochester, online at theroot.org. 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The Mainstream with Brett Mabee is up next. That'll be on the air until 3 Thursday morning, followed by the World Cafe at 3. Have a great rest of your Wednesday night and into Thursday morning, and we'll see you tomorrow night at 10 here on The Root. Going back to 1986's Congratulations, I'm Sorry. Here are the Gin Blossoms and Follow You Down on WRUR, The Root.

Sim Sheehan and Sukpyok singer-songwriter Chantel Ducard was born and raised in Anchorage. These days, she spends most of her time in Denver, but always keeps her roots and connections close. She's also a touring member of Bamyoa. She is a Native Launchpad Award recipient. She's performed at the Kennedy Center, when it was still the Kennedy Center, and is a film and theater composer, and is out with a new album, Chantel and the Dukes of Art. She premiered it with my good friend Larry Kay on Indigenous and Music not that long ago. One of my favorite tunes of hers on this new release is Molly Mine, a fantastic way to get our listening going on the mainstream. Now, Escano, Brett, maybe Nick Yasso, Gi, Oya, Niwage, Sanota. Brett maybe is my name, and I'm just out there casually throwing around my Indian name. If you're tuning in for the first time right now, we have a lot of fun reimagining what a mainstream music scene can look and sound like, particularly as it pertains to the much-needed representation of Indigenous artists of Turtle Island and beyond. So, with that being said, we're going to hear from the likes of Boricua singer-songwriter Taina Asili before this set is through. Looking ahead, one from Wolastoq artist Mike Byrne. He's from the Tobik First Nation. Also, the Toronto-based Japanese-Canadian artist Hiroki Tanaka. But right now, it's a Bibio Sound Machine with their newest single. Return to Sender came out April 29th, and it was inspired by a real car accident that singer Eno Williams experienced. She described the steering wheel, quote, jumping out of her hands, which in traditional Nigerian spiritual thinking felt like an attack by unseen forces. So the phrase return to sender is a common protective response. It's a great track for your consideration and approval today on the mainstream.

Sheikh Ibrahim was Sali, a great 2025 release that we got into the library at the beginning of May. And before that was Taina Asili's Plant the Seed, found on her Resiliencia album. And it was Abibio Sound Machine's newest single, Return to Sender, that we officially introduced into the rotation. I'm Brett Mabee, and you might already know that, but at the risk of sounding even more redundant, it's good to have you here. This is your open and standing invitation to join me 7 days a week, 3 hours a day, as I do broadcast a whole lot across the globe. So as always, check your listings for the many times and ways you can spend some musical time with me. And you should also remember that I love hearing from listeners, so feel free to drop me a line at brett@mainstreamradio.net. Before parting ways, I'll have some details about the Full Moon Radio, my friends and colleagues at nv1.org, and so much more. We're going to wrap up our first half with a track from Tedeschi Trucks Band, most ambitious album, I Am the Moon. It's a quadruple release. That's right. Now, a couple quick fun facts about Tedeschi Trucks. They literally formed the band so Derek and Susan could spend more time together. Because you remember, they both had very successful solo bands before joining forces in late 2009, but they decided that they didn't like that they were touring on opposite schedules, so the rest is history. They also played their first ever show on April Fool's Day. Their debut album won a Grammy, and they continue to build on a fantastic momentum. I love their newest album as well, but again, we're rewinding a little bit with Playing With My Emotions, a great track to keep you going on the mainstream.

0: Hi, this is Nick Forster. Every week in E-Town, we bring together musicians from a wide range of styles for some great live performances and conversation. And we also present the Achievement Award to someone doing outstanding work in their communities. It's an hour of uplifting stories and music each week on E-Town.
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Again, you just got to check it out for yourself at mainstreamradio.net. As we continue on with this hour, we're going to hear from Tom Mishkin this block. Later on, a new one in the rotation from Love Spells. And this track is a recent addition as well. It comes to us from Love Tempo. Their debut album came out April 17th. It's called There Is a Light, and it came out on Bastard Jazz Recordings. Turn it up with There Is a Light, and don't go anywhere. I'll be back with you before you know it on The Mainstream.

Tom Misch with Old Man on the mainstream. Before that was Wheel Lup's Tepid, a track featuring Seal, found on the Inner Light album. And speaking of light, it was Love Temple's There Is a Light, the title track of the band's latest album that got us into the half. I'm Brett Mabee, and sadly, I'm only here with you one last time. I'm getting ready to step out of the studio, but as always, you're welcome to join me 7 days a week, 3 hours a day. 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In the final block is Tofu Smell, one from the North Sound, but first, it's Love Spells with a new track that came out April 30th. 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
4: This is Hannah Mayer from The Root. Tune into my show Monday through Friday, 2 to 6 p.m. to hear all your favorite music, new, old, and everything in between on WRUR and WITH, The Root.

Unless you're a huge music nerd or needed some legal help, you might not be aware that producer Adrian Young was actually a practicing attorney before becoming a full-time producer. And this is pretty impressive, too. His entire studio complex also contains a vinyl shop and a barber shop, which I've mentioned before is kind of something that I aspire to, except maybe not a barber shop. I'd have a laundromat there. That was Adrian Young's Different Directions from his self-titled album that got us into this hour of music today on the mainstream. I'm Brett Mabee, your host through these sonic explorations, and if you're tuning in for the first time, let me give you a quick overview of what the mainstream is all about. Around these here parts, we take the challenge of reimagining a mainstream music scene very seriously, particularly as it pertains to the much-needed representation of indigenous artists of Turtle Island, which means we're going to be hearing from Abenaki singer-songwriter Mimi O'Bonswin, Métis singer Sandra Souter, later on, Julia Keefe and the Indigenous Big Band, and I do have some new tunes for the rotation as well. One from Satya, so stick around for more details on that. And this first one is an April 29th release from Evax. When I'm Gone is the second track from Evax's 2026 project, Just Like Fire. For your consideration and approval, turn it up with When I'm Gone, and I'll be back with you before you know it on the mainstream.

Sundad, Grandfather Clock, a great track from a father-son classical guitar duo found on the duo's Way Station 1 album. Before that was the smooth stylings of Mimi O'Bonswin's I'm Alive, found on her Willow release. We also heard Queen Erby's Medicine Woman, and it was Evac's When I'm Gone that we officially got into the library for the first time this hour. I'm Brett Mabee. And if you're just now getting here, you've missed a little bit, so get caught back up at mainstreamradio.net. And if you have to step away from listening, well, go on then. Just kidding. You can also check things out. That's right, you guessed it, at mainstreamradio.net. We're going to blues things up just a little bit in this set, but looking further into the second half, some Brian Jackson and Masters at Work, Satya with a new tune. I'll squeeze in some Wolfpack and a whole lot more. Now, back to this block. We're going to kick off this bluesy set with Joanne Shaw Taylor. She has a new album out and a major run of 2026 tour dates across Europe and the U.S. I'll have more details about that release in the coming weeks, but right now, it's her 2024 A Good Goodbye here on the mainstream. On the mainstream.

0: Hey, this is Thea May from Atik McShang and Anishinaabeg, and you are listening to The Mainstream with Brett Mabee.
1: See, my mule don't like people laughing. Gets a crazy idea you're laughing at him. Now, if you apologize...

At the halfway point of this hour's listening, I'm Brett Mabee, and if you're just now getting here, you're listening to the best new show around that puts Indigenous representation front and center in a mainstream musical format, hence the name. Before going any further, I do want to get a shout out to friends who are dialed into KNAU, 88.7 FM in and around Flagstaff, Arizona. We do have a lot more listening for the hour, but before going any further, also a quick and friendly reminder that I'm always looking for great new music. So if you're a professional singer-songwriter, send me your great tracks to brett@mainstreamradio.net. There's a wide assortment of music that's played here, so there's a good chance your tunes will find a home on the mainstream with Brett Mabee. Looking ahead to the remainder of our time, Brian Jackson and Masters at Work, I'll join you again after a track from Julia Keefe in the Indigenous Big Band. Right now, shout out to friends who are dialed into KNAU, 88.7 FM in and around Flagstaff, Arizona. We do have a lot more listening for the hour, but before going any further, also a quick and friendly reminder that I'm always looking for great new music. So if you're a professional singer-songwriter, send me your great tracks to brett

Keefe and the Indigenous Big Band. Right now, it is Alpha Mist that's going to be kicking off this block, one of the most influential voices in modern UK jazz. Featuring Tawiya, it's All Time, getting us back into this block of music on the mainstream.

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1: Eons past, I'm past and molded. Sweet exchange to the south from northern. Peoples move, be who by the chosen sacred land. These sands emboldened.

just saw that Julia Keefe and the Indigenous Big Band's debut album, Incarnadine, is already being hailed as one of 2026's best jazz albums. And that attention and accolade is well-deserved. That's the Dadat Suite, which of course is from Delbert Anderson's band, Dadat. That was Movement 2, Attention, bringing My Time With You to an End on the Mainstream. We also heard Brian Jackson and Masters at Work, and it was Alphamist that got us into the half. I can't thank you enough for all your love and support here on the Mainstream for these past 3 years. It's such an honor to listen to music together. And again, I know you have a lot of options out there, and the fact that you keep coming back for some listening truly is a spectacular thing, and it means the world to me. So I can't wait to do it again. 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I keep the show archive up to date, so be sure to check things out there as well. Some Wolfpack and Warm Dusher, which is a side project of the Fat White family. But right now, it is the latest release from Satya. Project 10 is an emotional doorway, as it's been called, into her debut album, Yellow House. So for your consideration and approval, enjoy this new tune, and let me know what you think about it. Be good to yourself and each other, and keep on tuning in to the Mainstream.

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3: 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And up next, Don Was talks about being nervous in studio with Willie Nelson and how he got comfortable producing the Rolling Stones. 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
1: Gracie and Rachel of Righteous Babes Records and their Permission, found on the If We Could, Would We album, today on the mainstream. It's worth pointing out that earlier in their career, they were voted number 4 favorite new artist by NPR listeners, which I guess is a rare feat for a chamber pop duo. They quickly built a following after that, and they continued to build on an incredible momentum as well. I'm Brett Mabee, and if you're just now joining, you've made it at the right time. We have the whole hour ahead. So fret not, fear not, I've got you covered with some amazing listening. I know that you might be busy, though, so if you have to step away from listening, always get caught back up digitally on sites like mainstreamradio.net. Looking at the playlist ahead, we'll hear from Choctaw singer-songwriter Samantha Crane. Before that, Adrian Sutherland and Rodrigo Maza. And in this first block, we're going to keep things on somewhat of a folky note with Wynonna Oak, and this one from M. Ward, a talented singer-songwriter who taught himself to play on Beatles records, which is actually kind of how I learned how to play as well. He records almost exclusively on analog gear, which is pretty fitting considering the types of artists that he likes to collaborate with, like First Aid Kit, one of my favorite sister duos. It's Too Young to Die from Supernatural Thing, getting us back into this block of listening on the mainstream.

Wynonna Oaks, I Broke Me First, on the mainstream. We also heard Grace Potter and the Nocturnals with Low Road, a classic that was going out by request to a loyal listener. And before that was M. Ward and First Aid Kit's Too Young to Die, found on M. Ward's Supernatural Thing. If you're just now getting here, get caught back up at mainstreamradio.net, or to discover this and a whole lot more incredible indigenous radio programming, head on over to nv1.org, the official website for Native Voice One, Native American Radio Network. 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So again, a lot of great reasons to go check things out at nv1.org. Before parting ways, I'll tell you about the phone number that you can use to stay in touch with me for song recommendations or radio tags or any kind of audio fun that you want to have. Respectfully, I do want to put a little asterisk next to that. In addition, though, and in the meantime, music from Whitney Tye in this block is 1876 with Sober Junkie, but not before the indigenous supergroup known colloquially as Indian City. This is the title track of their final album with founder Vince Fontaine, famously also of Eagle and Hawk. Turn it up with Code Red and don't go anywhere if you can help it. You'll regret it if you do. You're listening to the mainstream. Also, I don't know, Dodge 8's.

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I'm Brett Mabee, and you're listening to The Mainstream. A shout out to friends who were dialed in to WJFF, The Jeff, in and around Jeffersonville, New York, on the FM dial at 90.5. Again, it's good to have you here, and if you do sadly have to step away, I understand. I'm not going to guilt you too much again, but as it is, do keep in mind that you're always welcome to check things out digitally at mainstreamradio.net. I look forward to you staying in touch with me as well, and so take this email address down. It's brett@mainstreamradio.net. There are a lot of reasons to stay in touch. Perhaps there's a song that you heard, you just can't get the title. I can help you out with that. Or if there's a recommendation you want to get on the air, I can help you out with that. If you want to tell me how much you're loving the show, I'd love to hear that. And so much more. You get the point. There are a lot of reasons to stay in touch with me. So again, email me and stay in touch. Or if you're the talking type, give me a call at 1-888-362-9970. Now, it just came to my attention that Tia Wood is out with new music. That's not what I'm about to introduce, but be on the lookout because you know I'm going to get a new track in from the hottest Swinomish and Cree singer-songwriter out there on the scene right now. She had a spectacular year at the 2026 Junos with a stellar performance, and one of the songs that's really catapulting her to a new level of fame is Sage My Soul, the track getting us back into this block on The Mainstream.

0: Hey, now have mercy. It's Mickey Free here, a Native Voice One, Brett maybe. If you want to get it done, baby, listen to Native Voice One. I'll see you soon out there on the road. Bye-bye now.
1: Oh, my God. Look at this guy. Can't even bring home my moves. Get out of here.

Vampire Doo-Wop's take on the Beastie Boys' Girls on the Mainstream. Before that was Jess Williamson's Chasing Spirits from Time Ain't Accidental. And we also heard Whitney Ties Rhea. But it was Tia Woods' Sage My Soul that officially got us into the half. Sadly, our time together has come to an end, at least for now. Join me again sooner than later. Check those listings, as I do broadcast 7 days a week, 3 hours a day. There are plenty of opportunities to enjoy some musical bonding together. And if you just can't wait, and who can blame you, you can listen 24/7 from your desktop, laptop, mobile device, or tablet at mainstreamradio.net. In the remainder of our time is the James Hunter Six and Betty LaVette, but not before my amazing friend Russell Wallace with his new project, the Salt Chuck City Orchestra. Their debut album, Klatwa, means to embark, which is a pretty fitting title for an amazing and broad scope project. So turn it up with River of Crows and be good to yourself and each other. 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
2: The Little Science on Screen series presents Pokemon Detective Pikachu Sunday, May 31st at 3:30 p.m. In a world where people collect Pokemon, a boy comes across a talking Pikachu who seeks to be a detective. The event includes a presentation before the film by Dr. Carolyn DeLong, professor of psychology at the Rochester Institute of Technology, plus a discussion with staff from the Seneca Park Zoo. 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
4: 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Kate LeBon has produced for artists like Wilco and St. Vincent, and last year she released her own seventh studio album, Michelangelo Dying. After going through a painful breakup, Kate LeBon was wary of making a heartbreak album, but eventually she realized that by avoiding making music about it, she was also sidestepping her own emotions.
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4: Kate LeBon talks about that album and about what she's learned from her experiences producing for other artists coming up today. I'm Raina Duras. 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Here's Phosphorescent. Nothing was stolen. Love me foolishly.

This is an Encore World Cafe. I'm Raina Duras. All week long, we're celebrating the artists who are often behind the scenes of your favorite albums, the ones who shape the sounds and get the best performances out of musicians. It's Producer Week. Now, many of those producers also make their own music, too, like Kate LeBon. She came by the cafe earlier this year to talk about producing and about her 2025 album, Michelangelo Dying. Enjoy. Heartbreak has inspired a lot of music. Countless songs and records are devoted to the subject. It's not easy to find something new to say about it. And that's part of the reason Welsh artist Kate LeBon didn't want to write about her own. Today, Kate LeBon is on the show, and she'll talk about what finally convinced her she needed to write about heartache, and how she avoided cliche and dug into art for inspiration for her new album, Michelangelo Dying. LeBon, who you may also know for her work producing for artists like Wilco, Kurt Vile, and Dry Cleaning, also performs songs from the new album live, and talks about what it was like getting to feature one of her heroes, John Cale, on one of her new tracks. Our conversation is in just a moment, but first, Kate LeBon performing Jerome from Michelangelo Dying, live for World Cafe.

0: Live for World Cafe, Kate Lavon performing Jerome from her latest album, Michelangelo Dying. I'm Raina Duras talking to Kate Lavon today. Welcome to the World Cafe.
1: Hi, thank you for having me and the band. Yeah.
0: So happy to have you. It sounds incredible. I know you were working on like a totally different album before you made this one.
1: Yeah.
0: Could you talk to us a little bit about the headspace you were in when you began working on Michelangelo Dying?
1: Yeah, you know, I was kind of very in the throes of, you know, real heartache, which is quite a discombobulating state to be in, you know. And I thought, you know, I need to concentrate on something else. I want to make a record. And I really didn't want to make a record about heartache. It was, you know, felt like such a cliche, and I wanted to do something, you know, sidestep it and do something different. But I think it got to a point where I realized that, you know, you're not really sidestepping it. I was just carrying it with me. And when I'd get into this, you know, that lovely state when you're making something where you're not watching yourself anymore, it would always veer towards, you know, this kind of, heartache. So I decided to just kind of roll my sleeves up and look it in the eye and I guess use the record as a way to kind of examine and experience and put it down, you know.
0: And like engage with
1: I, you know, didn't have to sidestep it. I could just leave it.
0: How does making music help you work through things? Is it always something you've used that way?
1: Yeah, I mean, I think so. You know, life is bizarro. And so, you know, having something that you can experience it through is very, therapeutic for me, I suppose. Yeah.
0: In my experience, and I would guess many people's, when you go through a hard breakup, it can feel like nobody can understand it. Like you're the only person who's ever experienced these feelings, even though it's a universal thing.
1: Yeah, absolutely. Yeah.
0: And it can feel really impossible to explain and impossible to get other people to like, you don't feel what I'm feeling. You don't know.
1: Yeah.
0: You mentioned trying to avoid cliche. How did you approach writing about this sort of universal thing?
1: Without
0: falling into cliche?
1: Yeah, I think I just wrote about it in real time and just embraced everything that was coming up as it was coming up, you know. There's no narrative. There's no, you know, it's not like I come to any kind of conclusion about anything, because I don't know if that really, you know, that's kind of quite boring for me, you know. But it's me experiencing it in real time and just allowing, you know, there's a lot of repetition, there's a lot of discombobulation, I think, there's a lot of, just trying to kind of really capture that kind of, I mean, it's wild, isn't it? It's a wild thing to experience.
0: Yeah, I mean, discombobulation and repetition are two things I feel happens.
1: Yeah, you know, so it all becomes a bit of an echo chamber, doesn't it? And, you know, so it's really just trying to capture that atmosphere of the wild ride that is heartache.
0: We're going to talk a bit more about actually making the album in a minute. I'm speaking with Kate Lavon today on World Cafe. We're going to hear another live song first, though. Is It Worth It? Happy Birthday from Kate Lavon, live for World Cafe.

0: A live performance from Kate LeBond on World Cafe. That was Is It Worth It? Happy Birthday from her latest album, Michelangelo Dying. I'm Raina Duras. Kate LeBond is my guest today. I know that the performance installation art of an artist named Colette Lumiere was a big influence for you and something that helped you hone in on what you wanted this album to sound like, and particularly her piece, Real Dream. And I was wondering, for people who have never seen it, if you could quickly describe what Real Dream looks like.
1: Yeah, I mean, it's a woman, a naked woman lying in a beautifully ornate room. You know, it's kind of magical, fantastical kind of drapes and fabric, you know, which she uses in a lot of her work. And there's a mirror, and the woman is, to me, a peace, you know, and it feels like she's been able to put something down. It feels like she's resting, you know, that's what I took from it. And so, you know, when I work with Sam Akuja, who I've worked with for years and co-produces with me, you know, when you're starting to make something, you want to be free to follow your instincts, you know, but you also need a kind of map of sorts, I think, you know. So I showed it to him and I said, you know, I really want a record that kind of almost sounds like this looks and this feels. And, you know, he's a very emotional and curious and brilliant creative human, so that was something that we just kept coming back to and understood collectively and individually as well. And so it served as a, you know, a map that wasn't restrictive, but it was emotive to the both of us.
0: Right. If you're listening and you've never seen Real Dream before, I recommend you Google it and take a look, because
1: oh, it's gorgeous.
0: It really does. And it does, the record, it sounds like the picture. Like, once I looked at it, I was like, oh,
1: that's lovely.
0: This feels, it makes resting and sleep just seem so profoundly calm and beautiful. And it almost, not indulgent is maybe the wrong word, but decadent in some way.
1: Decadent, yeah. And I think, yeah, there's something very, you know, again, a woman being able to put something down is, you know, important. I feel like we carry so much and hold so much up for other people to enjoy their days.
0: You are listening to my conversation with Kate LeBond. She performs another new song live right after the break here on World Cafe.
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1: Welcome back to World Cafe. I'm Raina Duris, and today my guest is Kate LeBon, whose latest album is Michelangelo Dying. Here she is performing a song from it called About Time, live for World Cafe.

0: About Time, performed live by my guest today, Kate LeBon for World Cafe. I'm Raina Duris. Kate, your name comes up a lot on this show when I'm talking about or to lots of the artists that we've had on, whether it's St. Vincent or Kurt Weill or Jeff Tweedy or Horse Girl. Is there anything that you can pinpoint that you've learned from working with other people that you were able to apply on this album?
1: I think any session you work on, even if they're, you know, whatever the experience is, it's, you know, as long as you listen and you stay porous to what's going on, then you will continue, you know, to evolve, I think. You've listed some incredible people that I've worked with, and I've taken so much from each of them, you know. I think it would be impossible to spend as much time as I did with, you know, someone as incredible as Jeff Tweedy and not learn, a wealth of things, not just about music, but about, you know, loyalty and love and friendship. And so it's, you know, it's about staying curious and porous and
0: If you're just joining us, I'm speaking with Kate LeBon on World Cafe today. Another person that you've worked with mm-hmm. and someone who appears on this album is John Cale on the song Ride. Mm-hmm. Why was John Cale the right person for this track?
1: I love John Cale. I love the Velvet Underground, but John Cale's body of work and his attitude, and again, that kind of, you know, forward facing curiosity. He's always kind of switching things up, but in a way that still feels really authentic, you know. And I think on that song, you know, that I felt like it needed some kind of gravitas that was haunting. And I don't think you get, I don't think there is a voice that has the gravitas that John Cale's voice has, you know. It's, I love him. Yeah.
0: This is Kate LeBon with John Cale, Ride.

0: featuring vocals from John Cale. I want to talk to you, Kate, about the idea of equanimity. Mm-hmm. This is a word that I've noticed come up sometimes mm-hmm. when you're talking about this album. Mm-hmm. And, equanimity is a sense of mental calmness, stability in the face of pain and of stress. Was that something that you were searching for when you started making Michelangelo Dying?
1: I don't know if I was searching for it, but I certainly needed to employ it. And employing it allowed things to come up and come out and without suppression, you know, which I think is healthier to let things just come out, you know, again, so you can put them down. And so to kind of not label things good or bad, and for them just to be things, thoughts, feelings, and, you know, be able to observe them, I think was how I was kind of able to let things be very emotional and very personal and not try and choke it.
0: My guest today is Kate LeBon on World Cafe. We're hearing you perform songs live today. How did you think about the live performance mm-hmm. aspect of this and doing something that was emotional in mm-hmm. front of an audience?
1: Yeah, I mean, with any record, I suppose, you know, you make it in private, you know, and I don't really have a repeatable process, but I know the conditions that I want for myself when I'm making something, which is usually to just remove myself from as much outside influence as possible, you know. So it does become this very private world.
0: Yeah.
1: And then all of a sudden, I think as soon as you sign it off and you send it to the label or whatever, it's
0: right.
1: It's kind of no longer yours. And so I think in that period, I tend to totally reject it. And then it comes to the performing of it live, which is, you know, very outward facing. And so I think it requires that kind of time away from it where I fully kind of reject it and to understand it differently so that you know, it's not only outward facing, but you're performing it. And it's a different energy. It's a different, you know, you're looking for purchase on different things. And I think as well, you know, it's, you know, the process of making the record was very healing. And so I was looking at it from a different headspace as well, you know. So, yeah, it's been, I find it a really challenging but rewarding process to kind of find a way to, to perform something that was very
0: personal.
1: Yeah, personal, and kind of came out in this really kind of stream of consciousness, kind of real time, almost like a diary of sorts. And so it's things that maybe, even though I was writing them, that maybe I missed the importance of in that time, you know, I kind of understand them differently now.
0: We're going to hear one more live song from you. This is Kate LeBon. Heaven Is No Feeling, live for World Cafe.

0: Kate LeBond performing Heaven Is No Feeling live for World Cafe. That song is on her new album, Michelangelo Dying. Kate LeBond has been my guest today. Thank you so much for being here.
1: Oh, thank you. It's been so lovely. Thank you.
0: Thank you. I'm Raina Duras, back in a moment with more World Cafe.
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Before the break here on World Cafe, you heard a conversation and performance from Kate LeBon. We revisited that for Producer Week this week on the Cafe. And now that you've heard her talk about her own music and heard some of her solo work, here are a few songs Kate LeBon has worked on for other people. First up, Wilco, Meant to Be.

0: Courtney Barnett, One Thing at a Time, finishing off this hour of World Cafe. Thank you again to Kate LaVon for being on the show today, and to World Cafe producer Miguel Perez for his work on that session. And to our affiliates across the country, big shout out to you for bringing this music and these conversations all across the nation. We produce this show at WXPN at the University of Pennsylvania in Philadelphia. I'm Raina Durres. 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
3: A once thriving gold mining town is one of the epicenters of the Ebola outbreak in the Democratic Republic of Congo. Health workers there are racing to contain the deadly virus, and fear is spreading fast. What's driving the crisis and how can it be stopped? Hear from the doctors fighting the outbreak on the next morning edition from NPR News.
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5: This is Hannah Mayer from The Root. 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
0: Later this summer, Alison Russell will be back with her third album. I will tell you a bit about that and about the guests appearing on it. And you'll hear this song coming up. Plus, new music from Buffalo Traffic Jam. Staring at the moon. Things will get sparkly with new Kacey Musgraves.

All those tunes and more on the way. I'm Rena Duris. This is World Cafe. Starting this hour off with some music from Tori Amos, Crucify. Yeah.

Hey, I'm Raina Duras. You are listening to World Cafe. Alison Russell is returning with a new album on July 10th. It will be called In the Hour of Chaos, and it looks like she consulted her Rolodex extensively to make it. There will be guest appearances from Norah Jones, Joy Olatokun, Devin Gilfillian, Cassius Culpepper, and a whole ton more. To announce it, she released the track that you're about to hear. And yes, it also includes guests. You will hear Kara Jackson in here, Denisha, and a kids chorus that Allison's daughter is a part of. The song is called Cold April, new Alison Russell on World Cafe.

0: No Woman, No Cry. That was Bob Marley and the Wailers. 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
1: Hey, I'm Cindy Howes. We'll check out new music from Alison Russell, Alila Diane, and someone who released 5 new albums last year. He is not surprisingly back with another new album. We'll hear that plus the new Brandi Carlile song. Hope you can join me this week on Folk Alley.

0: Saturday morning at 8 on the route.
1: Raina Duris with you here on World Cafe, and you are just in time for Live from the Archives. This is the part of the show where you get to hear a couple of performances recorded exclusively for the cafe. But I will say, for your first one today, it's great to hear it. It's also worth watching because Lucius always come dressed up, usually in matching costumes. You can find the video of this performance where they're performing in red jumpsuits and capes. They match. They've got embroidery all over them. It's at worldcafe.org in the archives. It's also on our YouTube at youtube.com/worldcafe. It was recorded just last summer. Here's Lucius performing old tape live for World Cafe.

0: On Live from the Archives, Televised Mind. That's a performance from Fontaine's DC recorded back in 2024 for the World Cafe. Now, if you listen to this show regularly, you may know this song by a new band called Buffalo Traffic Jam.
1: And they said it's fool's gold, it's got a hole. I'm dying here.
0: That's called Fool's Gold. It's gotten a lot of radio play since they put it out last year. Now they have a new song for you, which will be the title track of their new album out this summer. It's Buffalo Traffic Jam, Pictures of You.

0: Now, if you listen to this show regularly, you may know this song by a new band called Buffalo Traffic Jam.
1: And they said it's fool's gold, it's got a hold. I'm dying here.
0: That's called Fool's Gold. It's gotten a lot of radio play since they put it out last year. Now they have a new song for you, which will be the title track of their new album out this summer. It's Buffalo Traffic.

0: No rain, no flowers. That's the Black Keys. 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

On World Cafe, I'm Raina Duris. You know, I had this realization a few years ago that if you want, you can just wear sparkles. You can wear glitter. You can wear rhinestones. You're an adult. You're allowed. And it's a small thing, but being sparkly just can make you feel good. And that's kind of the idea behind this song. If you listen to the lyrics here from Kacey Musgraves, put a little sparkle in your life with this from her latest album, Middle of Nowhere. It is called Rhinestoned. Kacey Musgraves on World Cafe.

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1: I'm Scott Detrow. As the FIFA World Cup nears, the FBI is training law enforcement to stop a growing threat in the U.S. skies, malicious drones. 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
4: I'm Sean Lay on today's BBC NewsHour. Israeli attacks in southern Lebanon as evacuation orders affect nearly 15% of the country. Tennis with sequins at the French Open and Paul McCartney on how the media made him doubt his memories.
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6: Live from NPR News in Washington, I'm Dave Mattingly. Amid efforts to extend the ceasefire between the U.S. and Iran, American forces have shot down another four Iranian drones near the Strait of Hormuz. That's according to a U.S. official who says the military also hit a site in Bandar Abbas, preparing to launch a fifth drone. With the congressional midterm elections now less than 6 months away, pollsters say Democratic candidates are still having trouble appealing to rural voters in the U.S. NPR's Mara Liasson has more.
7: Losing red state rural voters is not a new problem for Democrats. They've been losing them for a very long time.
8: Democrats, ever since Obama, actually, have been hemorrhaging rural votes. And particularly for Senate races, but also for a number of congressional and presidential races.
7: That's pollster Celinda Lake, originally from rural Montana. She's watched as the Republican advantage with rural voters grew from a relatively narrow 5-point advantage in 2000 to a whopping 25-point edge for Trump with rural voters in 2024.
6: That's NPR's Mara Liasson. Authorities in Longview, Washington say a second person has died as the result of Tuesday's chemical tank implosion at a paper mill. 9 people at the Nippon Dynaway facility are still missing. The governor says this will likely end up being the state's deadliest industrial accident on record. This is NPR News. The Australian government is suing Minnesota-based 3M over chemical contamination at dozens of the country's military bases. The lawsuit points to so-called forever chemicals found at the bases from firefighting foam manufactured by the company. Christina Kukula has more from Melbourne.
9: Australia's government is seeking the equivalent of $1.4 billion in damages to cover past and future costs of investigating, managing and remediating contamination at nearly 30 defence bases around the country. It alleges that 3M withheld information and misinterpreted the effects of firefighting foam that contained toxic PFAS or so-called forever chemicals. The government says it's committed to holding the company to account for economic and environmental harms. 3M says it will fight the claims, adding that it has never manufactured PFAS in Australia and stopped selling the product in question around 2 decades ago. For NPR News, I'm Christina Kukula in Melbourne.
6: The Attorneys General of New York and New Jersey say they're investigating whether soccer's world governing body, FIFA, has violated consumer protection laws ahead of the upcoming Men's World Cup soccer tournament in the U.S., Mexico, and Canada. Some seats for the July 19th final at MetLife Stadium in New Jersey are selling for nearly $33,000. The competition gets underway in 2 weeks. I'm Dave Mattingly in Washington.
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1: Coming up on WCNY's The Capitol Press Room, we'll consider an effort to update the laws governing the use of state land in the Adirondacks, and we'll also hear from the New York State Farm Bureau on the regulation of certain chemicals used by the agriculture.
10: I has your passport to thousands of PBS programs and local documentaries. 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

0: course. And over time, that combination of making commercial vessels harder to board and hijack.
1: Also making sure the crew has an impenetrable room in which to hide, hiring private security guards, and a coalition of navies was assembled to patrol the waters off of Somalia.
2: It was a joint effort between the EU, NATO, U.S. Navy that was responsible for enforcing this.
1: Salim Khan with Polestar Global, a maritime intelligence firm, says once the crisis passed, many of these practices fell off. It cost money to secure the ship, pay for private security. And Khan says now there's only a few ships from the EU patrolling an enormous area.
2: The U.S. Navy and other navies are tied up with the Iran conflict, and so the warships are no longer around. And so there's no one to enforce Somali pirates and make sure that they get detained and put away.
1: Mueller with Ambrey Maritime Intelligence says Somali pirates are also watching what's happening in the Strait of Hormuz. He says in one case, the pirates sailed past merchant ships in order to hijack an oil tanker.
3: And that makes me believe there's a good chance it's related to the fuel prices, not directly connected to what is going on in the region, but that that has had an influence on increased pirate activity that we're seeing now.
1: Pirate activity that could spread as the crisis in the Strait of Hormuz drags on. Jackie Northam, NPR News.
4: Good morning at 8:42 a.m. I am Michaela Singleton joining you for WXXI's Morning Edition. It's the mid-50s right now, looking nice and cool, and it's going to stay that way for the rest of the day, only getting up into the mid-60s with plenty of sun. To our top headlines this week, a cruise ship docked at the Port of Rochester called the American Patriot. WXXI's Gino Finelli visited that ship and spoke to All Things Considered host Beth Adams about what he saw there.
5: So describe this cruise ship.
6: It's big. It's and in the world of cruise ships, actually, it's relatively small, but it's a five-decker ship that holds about 130 people, and it's expensive. It's a nine-day trip that starts in Oswego. It runs up through the Thousand Islands and then to Rochester and then goes through Niagara Falls and then to Buffalo, and it costs about $8,800 per person.
5: Wow. What can passengers expect for $8,800?
6: So every stop is meant to have kind of a guided tour of the place that they're in. So in Rochester, they were greeted by Frederick Douglass and Susan B. Anthony impersonators. They were taken to the Susan B. Anthony house, the George Eastman house. They took another boat trip on the rivery that's docked in Cornhill and goes through the Genesee River. It's meant to be kind of a luxury experience. It's pretty high end. It's catered meals, all of that. And it's supposed to be, you know, kind of an upscale voyage through the Great Lakes.
5: Why is this a big deal, or why is this important, or can be important to Rochester?
6: So Great Lakes cruises have become kind of popular in the past few years in Detroit, Milwaukee. These have become popular ports for that kind of thing. But Rochester, for the limitations of the port due to needing more dredging, had kind of limited it a little bit, but it's kind of been left out of the equation. So this becoming a thing here, there's going to be seven trips that it takes this year, is a new thing that's going to be bringing new people to Rochester. And that's kind of neat. I think the tourism people in the city are pretty excited about it.
4: Well, speaking of our waterways, there's been some persistent and heavy rainfall this spring. It's pushed Lake Ontario and the St. Lawrence River water levels above average, which has caused some flooding for vulnerable waterfront properties. You might have seen that at Durand Beach. If it is a beach anymore, it's just grass. It's all the way up there. The international board that monitors these conditions says that though the water levels are relatively high, they're still below the record. They're going to be adjusting some outflows to balance those flooding risks. And like Ontario, should only reach its seasonal peak in June under average conditions.
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8: This is Morning Edition from NPR News. I'm Amy Martinez.
9: And I'm Steve Inskeep. Fans of Ferrari cars are not sure what to make of the brand new electric Ferrari. One of Ferrari's gas-powered sports cars sounds like this. And the new Ferrari EV, which would normally run very silently, tries to mimic that roar with the sound amplified so you hear this. Does that sound like something people will pay $600,000 for? Mac Hogan is covering this story. He's the interim editor-in-chief at Inside EVs. Welcome.
10: Thank you very much. Glad to be here.
9: Is this right? People seem to have hated the car's unveiling so much that Ferrari stock prices went down?
10: Yeah, I mean, it's been pretty controversial, might not even be the right word, because there's not a lot of people cheering it on. But across the spectrum of EV enthusiasts and traditional car enthusiasts, people seem a little upset, not just about the sound, but really the design, where this relatively large looking four-door sedan.
9: Okay, so that explains the stock price going down, fans not liking it. What is the challenge for pitching an EV to this particular market, super high-end cars?
10: Yeah, I mean, they're dream cars, right? So one of the big challenges is that people who are buying, you know, $600,000 cars typically have dreamed about these cars for 10, 20, 30 years. They had posters on them in the wall, and this doesn't look anything like that. It's not going to drive anything like that. It's a totally different, you know, type of product. And that's why, you know, Lamborghini has pulled back their EV ambitions. A lot of these sports car companies are dialing it back. And that's why Ferrari told me that they have decided to do a four-door Grand Tourer rather than one of their traditional two-door supercars because their technology just isn't ready for that. So, yeah, they're going to have a challenge.
9: Have they figured out who this car is for then?
10: Well, what they say is that it's for Ferrari owners. You know, one of the benefits of selling to that crowd is that you know they are going to have multiple cars. So you already have your Ferrari sports car for the racetrack. And this is supposed to take you on your grand tours and into, you know, maybe European cities that have emissions regulations that prevent pure gas powered vehicles from going into the downtowns.
9: You know, I want to note electric motors for cars are pretty strong and they've got great acceleration, better than gas in many cases. But is there something about an electric motor that just doesn't work for sports cars, certain kinds of vehicles, including sports cars?
10: I don't know if it's anything with the electric motors as much as the electric batteries. Batteries are really heavy. This car weighs nearly 5,000 pounds, and weight is just the enemy of having a really fun driving experience. And like we noted about the sound, you know, a big thing is the drama. People expect a car to feel theatrical and very exciting, and you feel those vibrations, and you don't get that in an electric car. They're silent, they're very fast, but that's about the main trick.
9: Is there some connection between this problem with sports cars and the problem with electric trucks, where it also doesn't seem to work for a lot of consumers?
10: Yeah, I think, you know, I've long said these are the two markets where it's just going to take a long time, both because you have consumers who are a little more resistant to the technology in both markets. And then also you just have specific challenges of the weight in terms of the performance cars. And then in trucks, it's just the cost factor. Batteries are really heavy, and the bigger the vehicle, the more energy you spend lugging that battery around, which drives up your cost, and it makes it really hard to compete. So it's going to be a while before either of these markets fully electrify.
9: Mac Hogan with Inside EVs. Hope you get a chance to drive one of those Ferraris soon.
10: Me too.
9: This is Morning Edition from NPR News. I'm Steve Inskeep.
8: And I'm Amy Martinez.
4: And I'm Michaela Singleton here at 8:49. It is a beautiful and cool start to the day in the mid-50s. Here's meteorologist Josh Nichols.
11: No real warm weather in sight for Western New York and the Finger Lakes as we head through the day today. My forecast calls for an ample amount of sunshine with temperatures into the middle and upper 60s and a northeasterly breeze. For tonight, it's partly starlit, cool, the overnight low in Rochester down to near 50, into the 40s in the open countryside. For tomorrow, plan on an ample amount of sunshine, the high in the low 70s, much cooler for Saturday, mostly cloudy with a shower, highs in the low 60s. For WXXI News, I'm meteorologist Josh Nichols.
4: We have more news ahead of you coming up in the BBC News Hour at 9. Israeli attacks in southern Lebanon as evacuation orders affect nearly 15% of the country. Also, Paul McCartney speaks on how the media made him doubt his memories. And in our local headlines coming up at 9:04, the New York State budget is finally done, although it's being called the tardiest it's ever been. And there are some folks in Western New York and Southern Ontario, you might have seen a fireball across the

Good morning and welcome to Open Tunings. I'm Scott Regan. I'll be your host here till noon. We are 88.5 WRUR FM and HD Rochester, 90.1 WITH FM and HD1 Ithaca. Let's see, we got a couple of tickets to give away today. We'll get to all that later. We got a few to give away, actually. And let's begin with Ruthie Foster with an interesting choice of a song to cover here. You're tuned to The Root.

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1: We opened up with Ruthie Foster, her version of Long Time Gone. Of course, a song familiar with anybody who's a fan of Crosby, Stills, Nash & Young. Time the Thief from Bruce Hornsby and Carly Brandeil, Brandy Carlisle, with Right on Time from her In These Silent Days CD. Speaking of Crosby, Stills, Nash & Young, they are doing their Deja Vu all over again June 6th at Innovation Square, the tribute to Crosby, Stills, Nash & Young. You can find out more about that on Facebook. 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Visit Innovation Square's website. This is who we're talking about.

I believe that is a band out of Austin, Texas. They came through here with roots in Ithaca. That is Leyline, the title track to their CD called We Saw Blue. Opening up with Crosby, Stills, Nash & Young, of course, with Carry On. The Deja Vu all over again, tribute to the music of Crosby, Stills, Nash & Young on June 6th at Innovation Square in Rochester. David Byrne in there, everyone's coming to my house from American Utopia. This is Tom Rush.

We'll have to get back to that somewhere. We opened up that set with Jamaica Say You Will, covering Jackson Browne with Tom Rush, who put on a really fine show at the Oswego Music Hall about a month ago or so. It was really something. That was one of my favorite shows in the past couple of years. Carcy Blanton right there with My Good Friends, and she will be putting on a show in just a week and a half or so. On June 6th, she will be at Howard Horn Distilling at Naples, and we will have tickets for that show. And right there was supposed to be Renee Fleming, as I borrow from our classical side here at the station. Renee Fleming, Alison Krauss, and a whole bunch of people doing Before the Deluge, but it didn't work out. Maybe we'll get it on later. This is Bob Dylan.

I had a small version of the band Europa here in the studio a short while ago, sometime earlier this year, I believe. And they do an amazing job on the music of Santana with their percussion and fine guitar playing. The arrangements, everything about them are really point on with Santana music. And they are doing their tribute to Santana on Friday. That would be tomorrow, I think. Tomorrow's Friday. Tomorrow's May 29th. They are at Hangar Theater, the band Europa. Of course, that was Santana with Samba Pati from Abraxas. Find out more about that if you visit Hangar Theater's website, or you can find Europa online. Opening up, we heard Bob Dylan with Thunder on the Mountain and Dave Matthews Band featuring the vocals of Brandi Carlile, and they're accenting his vocals on the song Come Tomorrow. Says, hey, we're going to have tickets for Carcy Blanton, her show, on June 6th at Howard Horn. So we'll do that before 10 o'clock. This is Hayes Carl.

That is Carcy Blanton once again, her song called Party at the End of the World from her Love and Rage release. She is at Hauerhorn Distilling in Naples on June 6th, a week from Saturday, I think. Anyway, on June 6th. And I'll have tickets for that in just a minute. We also heard there from Hayes Carl, his recent release, We're Only Human, and May I Never, with a whole bunch of people joining him on vocals there. And the band with The Shape I'm In from Stage Fright. Again, Carcy Blanton on June 6th at Hauerhorn. If you'd like to go, I have one pair of tickets here. The number is 888-639-5613. 888-639-5613. Two tickets for Carcy Blanton, who we heard, Party at the End of the World. Here's some party music to go along with that. I will take caller number three.

Of course, the Bee Gees there with Stayin' Alive. I heard Hannah play that the other day, and I thought, well, I haven't heard that song in a long time. Anyway, it was fun to hear them again once in a while, and congratulations to Mark. Won a pair of tickets for the show Saturday, June 6th at Hollowhorn with Carsey Blanton. And thanks to everyone who called. Hannah will have a pair of tickets to give away for that later this afternoon, I think, or maybe tomorrow. Anyway, there's a bunch of tickets to give away throughout the morning. I've got some for Joan Osborne's Dylanology show at the Hart Auditorium at the JCC, and the songs of Paul Simon that Chris Wilson is doing. We'll get to a couple of more tickets to give away the next couple hours. This is John Lennon.

Well, if you've ever had the opportunity to see and hear Chris Wilson sing, you know that he is an amazing vocalist and covers Paul Simon in a way that only he can do. He's a great guitar player as well. Chris Wilson doing the song to Paul Simon on June 27th, a couple weeks away. Two shows at 2 o'clock and 7 o'clock at the JCC Hart Auditorium. We'll have a pair of tickets for that show later this morning. So a chance to win for Chris Wilson doing the songs of Paul Simon. Opening up, we heard John Lennon with Number 9 Dream. Alison Russell, her upcoming release, it comes out on July 10th, called In the Hour of Chaos. What hour might that be? Alison Russell, her song Rainbows. Born to Be Loved from the recent release of songs of Lucinda Williams that Amos Lee did called Honeysuckle Switches, and Stripping It All Down with a great Chuck Berry and Carol. Loves Me Like a Rock with Paul Simon, Chris Wilson on June 27th. This is Kami Anaharo.

course, Paul Simon once again with the great drumming there. 50 Ways to Leave Your Lover from Still Crazy After All These Years. Chris Wilson doing the songs for Paul Simon June 27th at the JCC Heart Auditorium. We'll have tickets for that in just a minute. We opened up with Cami Annahuaro and her song, My Brother. There Will Never Be Another You, another song about you, from Ricky Lee Jones, her recent Pieces of Treasure release. And the one and only Shel Silverstein, the children's book writer and interesting songwriter, Don't Go to Sleep on the Road, from his CD called The Great Conch Train Robbery and Other Songs. Shel Silverstein. Paul Simon, the songs of Paul Simon, Chris Wilson will be doing them on June 27th at the Heart Auditorium. There are two shows. You have your choice of either the 2 o'clock in the afternoon show or the 7 p.m. show in the evening. The number here is 888-639-5613. I will take caller. I'll take the first caller. Caller number one for the songs of Paul Simon is done by Chris Wilson. This is Cindy Lauper.

That is Cyndi Lauper from her Memphis Blues release and the song Shattered Dreams. And that was Alan Toussaint there on the piano with her. She has some great guests on this album. And congratulations to Dan, won a pair of tickets for the show with Chris Wilson doing the songs of Paul Simon. June 27th, it's a Saturday, at 2 shows, 2 o'clock or 7 o'clock. And you find more about that at the JCC Heart Auditorium's website, thehcc.com.org, one of those things, anyway. And thanks to everyone who called. We'll have tickets next for the show with Joan Osborne doing her Dylanology show at the JCC. We'll do that in a little while, too. This is Alan Toussaint.

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Opening up with a couple of duets there, Elvis Costello and Alan Toussaint, their collaboration called The River in Reverse and the song Ascension Day. Patty Larkin, she had 25 guests on her 25 years and 25 song release. The first cut on the second track on the second CD, Pablo Neruda, Patty Larkin, and Suzanne Vega. Maria Muldaur with Be Your Natural Self featuring Tuba Skinny, their collaboration called Let's Get Happy Together, and Daniel Ponder with Some of Us Are Brave. 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

some writers just have that little snap in their writing that you can't buy. J.J. Cale, all his songs have that. You can sort of tap along with them. Hey Baby, from his Troubadour release, J.J. Cale. Hanging Up My Heart, Emmylou Harris and Rodney Crowell to open up that set. The trio, I'm With Her, Sing Me Alive. There's their new live recording, and Ain't That Fine, from them. They are opening for Brandi Carlile at CMAC on August 20th. And Hozier, with the help from Brandi Carlile, on Damage Gets Done, Hozier's recent release called Unreal Unearth. Interpretations of Bob Dylan songs. Joan Osborne will be doing that at the JCC. Let's see, when is that show? That is on Thursday, June 4th. We'll be doing tickets for that. Her Dylanology show with Joan Osborne. Dylan here is kind of interpreting, well, this is before he got to interpret this song. This is the demo from Another Self-Portrait, Bob Dylan.

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June 6th from 6 to 10 on the Pontarenne Bridge. All are welcome. Cityofrochester.gov.

She dropped a coin into the cup above a blind man at the gates and forgot about a simple twist of fate.

simple twist of fate. People tell me it's a sin to know and feel too much.

That is Joan Osborne from her CD called Breakfast in Bed and her version of Got to Use My Imagination, which she will be doing when she interprets Bob Dylan's songs. We just heard a couple from Dylan, his demo of When I Paint My Masterpiece, and of course from Blood on the Tracks, Simple Twist of Fate. Joan Osborne on June 4th, a Thursday night at 7 o'clock at the JCC Hart Auditorium doing her Dylanology show. If you'd like to go, I have one pair of tickets for that. And the number here, 888-639-5613. I think that, what's that, a week from tonight, the show. 888-639-5613. Two tickets for Dylanology with Joan Osborne. I got another Dylan song here, and I'll play this and take caller number five.

Of course, from Blood on the Tracks, once again, Tangled Up in Blue with Bob Dylan. And congratulations to Cindy. Won a pair of tickets for the Joan Osborne Dylanology show at the JCC Heart Auditorium 1 week from tonight on June 4th. And thanks to everyone who called. It's Neil Young.

We opened up that set with, let's see, Neil Young from Are You Passionate? A really fine CD from him. And You Are My Girl from Neil. Helena from Nickel Creek, the CD Why Should the Fire Die? And The Pretenders, Thin Line Between Love and Hate. This is Ada Eggie.

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0: 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Opening up that set, Anna Agee, her song Girls, Girls, Girls. New York is a Woman from Suzanne Vega. Samson from Regina Spektor, her Begin to Hope CD. And finishing up, Come Running with Van Morrison. This has been Open Tunings. I'm Scott Regan. Thanks for listening today.
1: Don Was has produced his heroes, like the Rolling Stones and Bob Dylan, something that might make us mere mortals a little nervous. And Don Was, too. At a high point in his career, he struggled with writer's block, the result of comparing himself to the stars he was producing. And then one day in the studio with Willie Nelson...
2: It hit me. Oh, but you know something? Willie can't be you. Willie Nelson didn't drop acid and go see the MC5 and the Stooges at the Grandy Ballroom. He didn't have George Clinton play a sock hop at his junior high school.
1: For Producer Week, the man with the best speaking voice in rock and roll joins me to talk about his latest album, Groove in the Face of Adversity, and lessons learned from sitting in front of rock stars.
2: A great artist leaps out of the speakers and gets right in your face. That's what a star is. That's charisma. It's like being photogenic. So this is being audiogenic, and you either got this gift or you don't.
1: It's Don Was in an encore edition of World Cafe. Hey, I am Kaleo, and before all of Don's huge credits, he was just a musician from Detroit, and alongside David Weiss, started the band Was Not Was. And they had a hit in 1987 with Walk the Dinosaur, but I wanted to dig a little bit deeper. Perhaps introduce you to your second Was Not Was song. It's called I Feel Better Than James Brown.

From NPR, it's World Cafe. I'm Kaleo, and all week long, we're celebrating the artists who are often behind the scenes, the ones who shape the sounds. It's Producers Week. And from earlier this year, the great Don Was. Take a listen. Don Was, like many people from Detroit, want to remind people of the city's well-deserved reputation as a place that builds things, be it cars, boxers, Motown, or even techno. Today, the Grammy Award-winning producer and bassist joins me to champion yet another thing the Motor City built. His new band, the Pan Detroit Ensemble. Their debut album is called Groove in the Face of Adversity. Coming up, Don Was talks jazz, and you should probably know he's the president of Blue Note Records. We also get into being in the room with guys like Willie Nelson and Paul Simon when the magic happens, and we get the backstory on one of the most curious albums of the 1990s, Garth Brooks' In the Life of Chris Gaines. There are few storytellers better than Don, so stick around. First up, let's listen to the Pan Detroit Ensemble and Midnight Marauders.

0: It's Don Was and the Pan Detroit Ensemble here on World Cafe, covering Fat Freddy's Drop with the song Midnight Marauders. It is from the debut album Groove in the Face of Adversity. The bassist, producer, and president of Blue Note Records is my guest today. I am Kaleo. It is World Cafe. Don, it is so nice to meet. Thank you for being here. Welcome back to the show.
1: Yeah, thank you very much. Great show. It's an honor to be here.
0: Well, that means a lot to us. I looked back through your discography. This is the first time your full name is on the tin, man.
1: Good observation.
0: And I think that means a lot. Tell me about the Don Was Pan Detroit Ensemble. What's the story of this project?
1: There's a great musician, Terrence Blanchard, jazz trumpet player, but he also composes opera, won Oscars for film scores. Mm. He was curating a series of Detroit jazz nights for the Detroit Symphony Orchestra. And so he called me up and asked if I wanted to do one. And I said, yeah, of course, man. And then it hit me that I didn't have a band and I didn't have any songs.
0: Whoops.
1: So I thought back to a time in the early 90s when I first got on a roll as a producer. Mm-hmm. And in short order, I ended up working with a lot of my heroes. I was in the studio with Bob Dylan, with Mick and Keith, with Willie Nelson, Kris Kristofferson, Brian Wilson, Leonard Cohen, arguably some of the greatest songwriters of our time. And it was an incredible period, but one byproduct of it was that it gave me severe writer's block for about 5 years. Because every time I sit down at the piano, I play for 15 seconds, and I go, well, what is the point of this, man? You know, it's like Brian Wilson lives a mile away from me. Just let's give him the lyric. And, so I got nothing done for 5 years. And then one day I was in the studio with Willie, again, lamenting the fact that I can never be Willie Nelson.
0: People, yeah.
1: But it hit me. Oh, but you know something? Willie can't be you. Willie Nelson didn't drop acid and go see the MC5 and the Stooges at the Grandy Ballroom. He didn't have George Clinton play a sock hop at his junior high school. There's something about growing up in Detroit that was incredible. So in the music business, record companies tend to think that if you're different from whatever's fashionable, you're a marketing problem. I think the thing that makes you different from everybody else is your superpower.
0: That's a selling point.
1: Yeah. That's really your only prayer as an artist is to be the best version of yourself. Yeah. So I applied that lesson to solve my Terrence Blanchard dilemma, which was, all right, if you're going to put something together, don't try to be like the other jazz artists on Blue Note Records.
0: Sure.
1: You're not Robert Glasper. You didn't grow up in Houston and, you know, be yourself.
0: Find your lane.
1: So I called 8 people, the best musicians I've played with in Detroit, and we got together in a room to rehearse, and after about 10 minutes of playing on something, I knew that there was a chemistry there.
0: Yeah. You talk about how emotional impact is more important necessarily than technical proficiency, and this sounds like it's a case where you have the technical proficiency of the artist, but they have that emotional impact. Is part of that from the fact that this is a Detroit-centric project, you think?
1: Well, I think there's something unique to Detroit music that probably stems from the fact that after World War II, people came from all over the world to mm-hmm. work in the auto factories, and they brought their cultures with them.
0: Yeah.
1: So there's certain things like just genre not mattering at all.
0: It's so true.
1: Because if you start blending cultures over a period of time, it all becomes one big culture. And I do know that there's a pretty good history of people all over the globe responding to the sound of Detroit music. But still, we don't want to be like the Detroit Historical Museum either, you know?
0: No, music is constantly evolving. It's not behind glass.
1: No, definitely. And so the idea is to absorb the fundamentals of what came before you and then use it to create something new.
0: Yeah. This is a perfect example to talk about this next song. You're listening to World Cafe. We're here with Don Was. You're no stranger to the music of Hank Williams. You did a cover album with Orchestra Was back in 97.
1: Very good.
0: There's a cover of I Ain't Got Nothing But Time, originally recorded in 1946. Talk about a song that might just fall apart if you spin it on a record. Before I play folks a snippet of it, why do you like this song?
1: Well, when I did that Orchestra Was album, mm-hmm. I was trying to find what to do after was stopped playing. Right? And my partner in that band, David, he is one of the greatest lyricists I ever heard in my life, you know, and I didn't know how to replace him. So, but what I thought was, if we're going to start something new, I don't want the songwriting to be the thing that holds the band back. So who's the greatest lyricist you can think of? All right, Hank Williams. So let's just do Hank Williams songs, but we'll do them our way. He's unimpeachable, and you know you've got a soulful message to impart if you do a Hank Williams song.
0: From 1946, let's take a listen to I Ain't Got Nothing But Time.

0: anytime.
1: That's Hank Williams, recorded over 70 years ago. Almost 80 years ago this year.
2: Yeah.
1: I Ain't Got Nothing But Time. You're going to hear Don Was and his band covering it in just a moment. You know, I remember when I was at a barbershop about a decade ago, there was an old poster on the wall. I don't know if it was a reproduction, but it was like Hank Williams in concert, the maestro of sad songs. I loved that. There is something about how he evokes emotion in his writing. How do you translate that when you're taking this country song and making it something very jazzy, very R&B?
2: You try to match the emotions behind it. Hank Williams did an interesting thing. I think it had to do with the nature of the gigs he played. He was playing roadhouses and bars, right?
1: Tough places.
2: Yeah. And your job is to keep people there having a party and drinking, right? And selling liquor.
1: Yeah.
2: That's the job, the responsibility of the musician, right? So he had these incredibly sad songs, like, you know, like Cold, Cold Heart, or I'm So Lonesome I Could Cry, man, or any of the Luke the Drifter stuff. Man, it's the saddest music you're ever going to hear. But if you played that, you'd bum off the audience and they'd all go home. So if you listen to Cold, Cold Heart is a great example of setting a really sad lyric to a very happy major key song. I think done tactically to keep people in the roadhouse drinking.
3: Why can't I free your doubtful mind and melt your cold, cold heart?
2: Let me put it this way. If we went into a diamond store to buy diamonds, they don't set the diamond out on ice cubes for you to see. They put it on black velvet because the contrast in color makes the diamond stand out more. You wouldn't know what the diamond looked like if they put it on ice, right? Do the same with music. We tried to do that with Was Not Was.
1: Yeah.
2: Even the goofy big hit Walk the Dinosaur is a dark song about mankind blowing itself up and back into the Stone Age. That's what that song's about.
1: But people miss the point. They think it's a cute
2: story about it. You know, if you want to just dance, that's fine. And if you want to go deeper with it, it's there.
1: Those are the best songs in my opinion.
2: I think so, yeah. The listener is your co-writer when you're writing good songs, because they can project their own inner lives onto the song.
1: Let's take a listen to I Ain't Got Nothing But Time. It's Don Was and the Pan Detroit Ensemble here on World Cafe.

0: It's World Cafe, Don Was, and the Pan Detroit Ensemble from their new album, Groove in the Face of Adversity, a cover of I Ain't Got Nothing But Time, originally performed by Hank Williams. Don Was is my guest. I'm Kaleo. This is World Cafe. So not a huge surprise that you produced this album.
1: Mm-hmm.
0: What's different when you're producing yourself versus working with other musicians? Do you have a different set of guidelines on how you work?
1: It's harder, man, because when I'm producing, I think of Ben Franklin flying a kite, right? Ben standing on the ground holding the rope down while the kite's soaring in the clouds, right? Mm-hmm. And that's what the artist is supposed to do when they're making a record, and they shouldn't have to worry about practical things or even objectivity about whether the music's any good or not. They should just be out there in the creative ether doing it. But someone's got to tether the thing down. They're almost two different brain functions.
0: So what have you found to be the best solution for yourself?
1: Take your time. not necessarily overwork a song, but just be spontaneous, lay the stuff down, don't think about it, and come back and see if you got to where you wanted to go. I would say even worse than self-consciousness, the biggest hazard in making records is just being good. Any knucklehead can make a good record. But what good? It's got to be great, man. It's got to get under your skin.
0: How do you give yourself grace? Because no one can bat 1,000, with the exception of maybe a handful of savant geniuses, and we all know them by their first name.
1: Yeah. Well, I read an interview with Woody Allen where he said, if you get 40% of what you're envisioning actually on the screen, you're doing well. And I thought, no, I'm not buying that, man. I was talking with John Mayer about it a couple of weeks ago. I told him that story. I said, what percentage do you accept? And he said, I accept nothing less than 100%. And I can vouch for that, having made 3 records with him, that he'll stay in there and fight to get that song 2% better.
0: Wow. And your job as a producer is to help them explore that space without having to worry about the things that would get in the way of that creativity.
1: I think that's exactly right. I told Solomon Burke once when I was working with him that my philosophy towards casting everybody who's working on the record is I want to be the worst guy, the dumbest guy in the room. And in that instance, it was not what Solomon Burke was looking to hear. It scared
0: him. I'm hiring you. I'm paying you.
1: Yeah, right. You're supposed to be the best guy, not just in the room, but in the world, or else get me that guy. But the truth is, I want to be the worst guy. I can take the guitar from somebody and say, no, play it like this, play these notes. But I would rather have somebody there who I don't have to say that to. I've actually never done that in the session. Now, give me that guitar.
0: It strikes me as a very bizarre thing, even if it was a baby band or the Rolling Stones, that it would be damaging to the artist in different ways, but it would be damaging nonetheless.
1: Yeah. Some people do that. There are auteur producers who are really good at that, and you hire them to put you into their world.
0: Their box, yeah.
1: And that's a perfectly legitimate means of doing business, by the way. I don't have any judgment about that. Daniel Lanois is a great example of someone who builds these brilliant atmospheres and then drops an artist into the middle of it. And it could be Bob Dylan. It could be Emmylou Harris. That's one way of doing it. That's not what I do well.
0: I would be so worried about analysis paralysis if you had every equalizer, every compressor, every piece of gear. Yeah. You just sit there and go, all right, well, you could take forever to make a record if you wanted to.
1: And some people do. There are producers. Mutt Lange is a great example of a producer who makes impeccable records. His records are so well done, man, so great, and have been so popular. And he's notoriously meticulous about everything, but it pays dividends.
0: You got to know what you're signing up for as an artist.
1: I'll tell you a story, man. One time I was producing Willie Nelson, and we we're going to cut Paul Simon's song, American Tune. So we asked Paul to come in and play acoustic guitar on the song. So it's just Paul and Willie. And I booked the studio for about 2 o'clock in the afternoon. And then I booked a band to come in at six, and we were going to cut some more songs. How hard can this be? Paul wrote the song, plays it live all the time, knows the part. Willie learned the song and sang it beautifully, absolutely beautifully. Well, at 10 p.m., I sent the band home because Paul was so meticulous about getting it right. Mm-hmm. But he wasn't wrong. It wasn't goofiness. He was actually improving it. Around midnight, he puts his coat on. He said, all right, I'm going to split, but do something really special in the bridge. And he said, I said, no, don't go. I said, what's special to me is going to be different to you. What do you think it should be? Mm. He said, well, I do have an idea. He said, I'm going to sing a part in the microphone, just record it, and then get someone to play it. So it's the part of the song that goes, I dreamed I was dying. Right. So we play that part back, and he's going to lay down this vocal part for us to copy later. He goes, da, da, da. No, go back. Na, na, na. No, go back. 3 o'clock in the morning, he finally has a part that's in there. I was in the studio. Mark O'Connor, virtuoso violinist, and Paul Franklin, pedal steel player. They hung around to watch Paul work.
0: Oh, my gosh.
1: Mark O'Connor tried to figure out what Paul had sung on the tape and couldn't get it. There's a guy who plays with symphony orchestras. It was so complex and crazy rhythm. But Paul Franklin, using Nashville number notation, was able to decipher it. And Paul stayed, and Paul Franklin played the part on the steel. And it's so great. If you want, you can play the bridge.
0: who am I to argue with a radio host who knows a good sound cue?
1: Well, yeah, listen to the steel part, the pedal steel part in this section of the song, and you can hear what Paul Simon came up with.
0: Let's take a listen. It's Willie Nelson here on World Cafe.

0: We come on the ship they call the Mayflower. We come on the ship that sails the moon.
1: Pretty cool to be in the room when that moment with Willie Nelson happened. Don was my guest. The Grammy Award-winning producer and bassist's new album with the Pan Detroit Ensemble is called Groove in the Face of Adversity. There's still plenty more to come with Don, including his thoughts on why he's not so worried about AI in music. And I learn more about one of the most unusual albums of the 1990s. That's next on World Cafe.
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1: Welcome back. It's World Cafe. I'm Stephen Kaleo. We are talking with bassist, producer, and president of Blue Note Records, Don Was. His latest album is with his new group, the Pan Detroit Ensemble. It's called Groove in the Face of Adversity. Let's jump back in.
7: You have some incredible credits to your name as a producer. Stones, Bonnie Raitt, Willie Nelson, Leonard Cohen, we can go on and on. But there was one aspiring singer-songwriter in the 90s that you produced that nobody had ever heard of before, a guy named Chris Gaines. Which, the laugh is because that was Garth Brooks' alter ego in disguise.
8: Right.
7: And it just an incredibly weird story of music history from the 90s. What was the pitch to you? Did you know what you were getting into when this happened?
8: I did, but it changed in the middle. He said, you know, I'm making a movie. He and Babyface were making a movie together, and Garth was going to be in it playing as a murder mystery. He was concerned that because he was playing a character, and he was, at that time, he was the biggest recording artist in the world. He thought people wouldn't be able to see past Garth. So the idea was, a year ahead of the movie, he was going to release the fictitious character's greatest hits. It was a movie promotion, but it was the coolest idea I'd ever heard.
7: It's so meta. It was ahead of the time meta.
8: Yeah. And he'd actually picked songs that were different styles, so it could have sounded like a greatest hits record of things that were accumulated over a period of time. And so we cut this record. He asked me to produce it. And the first song we cut, I had just had an incredible experience with him, because a great artist leaps out of the speakers and gets right in your face. That's what a star is. That's charisma. It's like being photogenic. Why do people hire, you know, Claudia Schiffer to model a pair of jeans? Because when you see her, she's photogenic. She leaps off the page and draws your attention to the ad. So this is being audiogenic, and it's not something they can teach you in music school. It's not something you can build and evolve into. You either got this gift or you don't. Garth stepped up to the microphone, and his voice jumped out of the speakers so far that it was almost like he was behind me.

you. And I thought, oh, I get it now. Now I understand why he can get a stadium full of people in there. And everybody thinks he's singing directly to them because he, his charisma is so enormous, right? So that was the story with that. Then the movie didn't get made. So now we got this album with, and he sang brilliantly, man. He did all kinds of styles of music, you know, including...

0: he did all kinds of styles of music, you know, including like a Babyface sounding song that if you heard it, you wouldn't believe that it was the biggest country singer in the world or even the biggest pop singer in the world. It was, he was just great on it. Unfortunately, it made no sense without context, you know, without having the film. And then he had to make up stuff about the character and round out this Chris Gaines character. And it was so different from what his fans expected of him. If you're that big a star, what it means is that of the 80,000 people that you draw to the stadium every time you play, they're all identifying with you. They're coming to visit a part of themselves that they've lost touch with somehow. And then to have that character that you relate to so much do something so different. Well, you know, a musician should be able to stretch out. But if you're that big, there are expectations. It's not fair. And I'm not even advocating catering to everyone's expectations. Bob Dylan's a great example of someone who has built an incredible career by defying everyone's expectations, being a contrarian almost.
1: Yeah. He did that from the jump. With Garth, it's so much harder to make that and start fresh. And you're right. Like, who knows what the merit of is it fair or not? Like, everybody should be able to make their art house film or their indie lo-fi record, but different expectations when you're the biggest
0: different
1: pop star in the world.
0: Different people get away with different things, you know? And I'm sure if you ask Garth, he would tell you he's grateful beyond belief for the kind of fan appreciation he's got around the world, but it did not extend to Grace for Chris Gaines. But it sold millions, like 3-4 million records.
1: This is World Cafe. We are here with Don Was. The Pan Detroit Ensemble's new album, their debut album, is called Groove in the Face of Adversity. Up next, another song from the record. Originally, 1968, Curtis Mayfield in the Impressions. Yeah. This is My Country. I know, you know, it was pretty quick in the studio deciding the songs, but what about this one speaks to you?
0: When I heard this for the first time in 1968, it was inconceivable that it would be as relevant, if not more relevant, a song in 2026 than it was in 1968. And it's a tragic situation that's allowed that to happen. So we started closing our shows with it because I believe that in times like these where everybody is stressed out, everybody's stressed out on where, no matter where you fall in the political spectrum.
1: Yeah.
0: It's chaotic and confusing. And I think just having people know that they're not alone, that there are other like-minded people out there who are feeling the same way, that is A, comforting, and B, kind of a call to action. When you realize that there are millions of people who feel the same way, you can perhaps rectify the situation. At least take action to do so.
1: Yeah. Let's take a listen to Don Was and the Pan Detroit Ensemble. Here they are covering Curtis Mayfield's This Is My Country.

0: It's Don Was and the Pan Detroit Ensemble. This Is My Country, originally by Curtis Mayfield in The Impressions. It's from the new album Groove in the Face of Adversity. Don Was is my guest. So you've been with Blue Note, what, 15 years
1: now?
0: Yeah,
1: I'm in my 15th year, yeah.
0: How's the gig changed? Because a lot has happened with regard to technology, I think, that changes how people do that. And with such a legendary label, I would be curious how you sort of guide the label through that.
1: There are differences, like dramatic differences in how you distribute music, mm-hmm. how you market music, how you reach people with the information, and even how you make records. Changing dramatically. But the mission is still the same. The mission is to create music that gets under people's skin, makes them feel something, helps them make sense out of their lives. So that's the same as it's ever been.
0: Like, I don't think this is a Blue Note problem, what I'm about to bring up, because I think that Blue Note has a legacy and its mission seems counterculture to maybe the big three.
1: Yeah.
0: But when you've got Universal Music Group out there signing a deal to release AI-generated music, yeah. like, is that a harbinger you have to worry about?
1: I'm actually not that worried about AI.
0: Please tell me more, because that sentence hurts my head when I have to say that.
1: Yeah,
0: that
1: there's a lot of fear and misconception about it. Like, there always is. I'll give you an example. In 1982, mm-hmm. I went into a music store that my buddy was working in. And he said, come here, you got to go in the back room. I got to show you something. And he opens up a box, and it's the Lin 1 drum machine, which was a radical departure from other drum boxes that had existed up until that point, because it was the first one to use digital recordings of real drums. And every drummer in the world was like, you can't do this. We got to pass laws about this. This is going to be the end of drummers. And all right, so I got it. And yes, it could keep perfect time, but I didn't do much with it except make demos and then call a drummer. But in the hands of a better musician like Prince, listen to When Doves Cry, that drum part. No drummer on earth could have come up with that part, could have played it with that mechanized precision, or even gotten those sounds out of real drums. That was Prince messing with the parameters of the Lin drum.
0: Using the technology.
1: Yeah.
2: Dig, if you will, the picture of you and I engaged in a kiss.
1: It didn't put drummers out of business. It didn't take soul out of music. It was just another color for Prince to paint with. In the hands of an artist, you do something cool with the technology. So that doesn't scare me. I believe that, man, we've talked about it three times in this interview. You got to make soulful music that communicates to people on an emotional level, and I don't think AI is going to do that. I think AI can reflect back on things that have already happened and suggest some things that a good artist can then use.
0: Uses a jumping off point.
1: Yeah, I think it's a good collaboration tool. So I'm not afraid of that. What I am afraid of is technology companies having zero respect for intellectual property and using these models, training these models on people's work and not compensating them for that. There have to be precedents set mm-hmm. for compensation. And that's what I think UMG is trying to do. If we don't make the deals with the technology companies and you leave it to legislation or executive orders, it's not going to go in the artist's favor.
0: My guest today has been Don Was. Don, absolute pleasure to meet. Congratulations on the new album. I hope you have a wonderful tour, and I'm sure we'll see you down the road again soon.
1: Thank you, Clay.
0: You got it.
1: Yes, man.
0: It's Don Was. I'm Kaleo. We're back in a minute with more World Cafe.
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1: Well, that was a lot of fun. Welcome back to World Cafe. I am Kaleo. Thanks again to Don Was. Don Was in the Pan Detroit Ensemble's debut album. It's called Groove in the Face of Adversity. It's available now. There's an extended cut of the interview on our YouTube channel, at World Cafe. And if you dig it, please be sure to like and subscribe. Hat tip to our senior producer, Kimberly Junod, for her work on the session. And we round out the hour with a few Don Was productions. Here's Willie Nelson, The Harder They Come. Well,

0: Don Was produced that from Bonnie Raitt, Thing Called Love. Producer Week rolls on with The Cafe tomorrow, Nico Case. 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We make the show from WXPN at the University of Pennsylvania in Philly. I'm Kaleo. We'll catch you on the next World Cafe from NPR.
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4: James Tallarico is the Democratic nominee for a key Senate seat in Texas, and he's running against Texas Attorney General Ken Paxton, who just won his primary with backing from President Trump. Other Democrats have tried to flip Texas. We asked Tallarico what makes him different and whether a blue wave is realistic in a red state. His answer on the next Morning Edition from NPR News.
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0: From NPR, it's World Cafe. Hey, I am Kaleo. What's old is new. Coming up, two songs that sound old but are new, and that's the point, including some garage rock from Sharp Pins. From a basement in Chicago to Hitsville, USA, you've got some Motown sounds at play on the new track from Steven Sanchez. And if you would like a new song that sounds old yet new, may I introduce you to the latest from the Black Crowes. Plus, two performances in the archives from Alabama Shakes and the XX. That's coming your way on World Cafe. I don't think there's a hard and fast rule about this, but if you got an hour of music to play, you could do a whole lot worse than starting with Cumbia. Here are the Blazers on The Cafe.

Welcome one, welcome all. It's World Cafe. Here's something that doesn't feel like a headline. 20-year-old kid makes a garage rock record. You might even think you know what it sounds like, what it feels like. But sometimes, something that's exactly how it sounds is undeniable. Kai Slater performs as Sharp Pins, and the Chicagoan's new album, Balloon, Balloon, Balloon, is 21 songs. Rather, 21 lightning bolts that hit their mark and get out of town. Perfect example, this one. It's called I Don't Have the Heart. It's new music from Sharp Pins on World Cafe.

0: an album that turns 20 this year. Originally released in 2006, Amy Winehouse off of Back to Black, it is Rehab. Michigander with Giving Up. We go into the archives for performances from Alabama Shakes and the XX when we get back to World Cafe.
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0: Welcome back to World Cafe, live from the archives, pulling out live performances from bands and artists who have visited over the years. Maybe I'm manifesting, because the two artists I'm going to play for you, it's been a while since we've had a full-length album from them, and maybe there is new music on the horizon. Starting with Alabama Shakes, who dropped their first song in several years last year, and made their first visit to World Cafe way back in 2012. Here's Boys and Girls, live from the archives.

Recorded live, it's Heart Skipped a Beat from The XX. Rami talked to Rolling Stone magazine several years ago and said, "We're in the studio, we're working on new music. It's been 2 years, nothing yet, but hopefully sometime in 2026. Alabama Shakes as well with Boys and Girls, live from the archives, happens every episode, but you can find thousands of interviews and performances available on demand at worldcafe.org. Here's the latest from Steven Sanchez. It's awesome. It's called Sweet Love.

0: Oye Como Va from Santana here on The Cafe. Before that, Beastie Boys using a steel drum cover of that Santana classic that made up the melody of Body Movin'. And Steven Sanchez at the top with Sweet Love. We're back in a minute with more World Cafe.
1: 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We'll check out new music from Alison Russell, Alila Diane, and someone who released 5 new albums last year. He is not surprisingly back with another new album. We'll hear that plus the new Brandi Carlile song. Hope you can join me this week on Folk Alley.

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My Morning Jacket from their latest album is, that's Time Waited. And before we run out of time, want to get a few more in, including this one from the Black Crowes and their new record, A Pound of Feathers. It's called It's Like That.

0: Wrapping up this edition of World Cafe with a trip around the globe, courtesy of Big Audio Dynamite. And Black Crowes, It's Like That. Their new record is A Pound of Feathers. That does it for us on The Cafe. Appreciate you listening, and thanks to our affiliates nationwide who make this show possible. We produce this program from WXPN at the University of Pennsylvania in Philadelphia. That's it. That's all. That's everything we're going to do today. We'll see you on the next World Cafe.
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6: 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Another beautiful day. We saw some rain this morning, but the sun is shining and the weather is a really nice spring temperature. I got some great music to bring you through your Thursday. Hope you're having a great day and a great work week so far. I'm going to start off with a song I've been playing pretty often, but I like it and it's new and it's just a great song. The artist is Biaba Doobie and the song is All I Did Was Dream of You. 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Thank you so much for tuning in and supporting The Root, your local public radio station.

Floyd there with Any Color You Like. Dead with Memories and Biabadoobie starting us off with All I Did Was Dream of You. 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

0: Hey, this is Kevin Cubbins, your co-host on Beale Street Caravan. Next time on the program, we'll have Cedric Burnside with us. Also joining us will be writer Preston Lauterbach to discuss his book, The Chitlin Circuit and the Road to Rock and Roll. That's all coming up next time on Beale Street Caravan.
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You're in the air with Hannah Mayer listening to The Root. That was Brandi Clark and Brandi Carlile. Dear Insecurity is the name of the song. We had the Teskey Brothers before that with Carry You and Cutworms with Dream. Coming up next, I got some King Margot, Box Tops, and Wilder Woods. So keep that dial tuned to 88.5, 90.1, The Root.

0: ruins that for me.
1: That is Wilder Woods with their song Maestro. The Box Tops with The Letter, and King Margo with Game Over. That Box Tops tune was written in 1966, recorded in 1967 with very minimal rehearsals, and the lead vocals are Alex Chilton. He recorded those when he was just 16 years old. Isn't it incredible? I mean, he sounds like a full-grown man, so there's some great music coming out in the 60s, especially 1966. That's that sweet year where we got a lot of great tunes coming out. Speaking of later music, I've got a newer song from a band with an older title, the 1975. This is All I Need to Hear. You're listening to The Root.

You're on the air with Hannah Mayer, tuned into The Root. Adia Victoria there with Went for a Ride. The Subdues with Papa Dookie and the Mud People. And the 1975, All I Need to Hear. 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

0: Hi, I'm Marilyn Ray Beyer, inviting you to climb on board the Midnight Special. We'll discover new music, share stories, and have a laugh or two. 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
2: 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My name is Hannah Mayer. I'm your host of our afternoon show here on The Root. 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Rochester's high today is 65 degrees, low of 54. It's going to be pretty sunny most of the day. Going to see some clouds later this evening. Tomorrow for Rochester, another beautiful day with a high of 70, a low of 49, and mostly sunny all day tomorrow for Rochester. Ithaca is looking a little bit cooler, a little bit more cloudy. Today's high in Ithaca is 63. The low is 50. Partly cloudy conditions tomorrow. Potential rain for Ithaca with a high of 70 and a low of 48. Not too bad, and the weekend's not looking so bad either, but we'll keep you posted on all of that tomorrow as we get a little bit closer, because as we know here in Western New York, the weather will change on a dime. Now, starting off our next hour, I've got a great band that I actually had in the studio last year, and they've been doing some great stuff. It's Abbie Jean and the Shadow Band. This song is called Queen Bee. 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

0: That is the band Fleece with their song, Do You Want a Party? The answer is yes, I do. I want to have a good time. Commander Cody and his Lost Planet Airmen with Lost in the Ozone, and Abby Jean and the Shadow Band starting off our hour with Queen Bee. 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

That, of course, is local artist Aaron Lipp. The song was They Say I've Been Lonely. Big Sandy and his Fly Right Boys before that with Blackberry Wine. And Nick Shoulders with Bored Fightin'. My name is Hannah Mayer. You're tuned into The Root. It's 88.5 in Rochester, 90.1 in Ithaca. 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We love it. I got Faye Webster coming up next. You're listening to The Root.

That's Brother Thunder with Back in the Saddle. Casey and the Sunshine Band, All My Love, and Faye Webster with After the First Kiss. 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I got some more great tunes, including another local artist in our next set. 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

That's Michaela Davis. Yes, of course, from Rochester with her song Cinderella. Nikki Hill with I Know and BT Express with Express. Up next is The Hives. 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

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Here at WXXI Classical, we have another treasure in Studio E, a great space to record quality music. 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

0: Another great set of tunes. That's Jason Isbell and the 400 Unit with Dreamsicle. And that was live from the Ryman. I want to talk about the Ryman for a little bit. It is known as the mother church of country music and was actually the home of the Grand Ole Opry from 1943 to 1974. So many amazing legendary performers played there, like Elvis Presley, Johnny Cash, Dolly Parton, B.B. King. Even Taylor Swift has played there. And it is such a cool venue. I've never been. It is a dream of mine to be able to go. And I've said, well, people have told me if you go to Nashville that you got to go to the Ryman. It is even better than going to the current Opry because of just its historical significance. I mean, it's even hosted lectures by Theodore Roosevelt and William Howard Taft. So really, really cool building, a lot of history. And there's been some great recordings out of that building. Now, we are moving into some news here, but right now you're tuned into WRUR, FM and HD Rochester, WITH, FM and HD 1 Ithaca. 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Like I said, we've got a little news break from NPR. We'll be back in 3 minutes with more music. 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
1: Live from NPR News in Washington, I'm Lakshmi Singh. The U.S. and Iran may have a tentative agreement to extend their ceasefire and start nuclear talks pending President Trump's approval. But in leading today's White House press briefing, Treasury Secretary Scott Bessent did not confirm reports that negotiators had agreed to a memorandum of understanding. A Mississippi inmate has a new shot at getting off death row after the U.S. Supreme Court ruled in his favor today. Terry Pritchard, who is black, has spent 20 years legally challenging his conviction on the grounds that the jury selection process in his trial was racially biased. Mississippi Public Broadcasting's Will Stribling is following this case.
2: Terry Pitchford was sentenced to death for his role in a 2004 Northern Mississippi grocery store robbery that ended with his friend killing the owner near Grenada. The jury that convicted Pitchford had one black juror and 11 white jurors. Pitchford's lawyers argued prosecutor Doug Evans improperly struck black prospective jurors from the jury pool. Courts have found Evans had a history of dismissing black jurors for discriminatory reasons. The Supreme Court, however, did not rule on whether prosecutors intentionally discriminated. Instead, the 5-4 ruling finds Mississippi's courts failed to properly handle Pitchford's jury discrimination challenge. The case now returns to the lower courts. For NPR News, I'm Will Stribling in Jackson, Mississippi.
1: The Justice Department's open an investigation into whether columnist E. Jean Carroll perjured herself in a deposition tied to civil lawsuits against President Trump, according to a source speaking on condition of anonymity. In separate judgments, Trump was found liable for assault and defamation and was ordered to pay a combined $88 million. With a growing Ebola outbreak in East Central Africa, NPR's Ping Wong reports the Trump administration says it's setting up a facility in Kenya for Americans who may have been exposed and facing backlash for that.
3: The U.S. took a leading role in the 2014 Ebola outbreak. It's taking a different tactic now. Then, the U.S. sent thousands of trained responders to the affected region and brought them back to the U.S. Now, the White House says they'll send Americans who may have been exposed to the virus and aren't showing symptoms to a facility they're standing up in Kenya. Dr. Dan Jernigan, who led CDC's response during the 2014 outbreak, says the policy discourages aid workers.
4: If they can't even rely on the federal government to help them get back, if they get sick, that is a chilling message for those that are willing to really go and help.
3: U.S. Secretary of State Marco Rubio has said the current administration, quote, cannot and will not allow any cases of Ebola to enter the United States. Ping Huang, NPR News.
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You're on the air with Hannah Mayer, your afternoon root host on WRUR and WITH. That was local band The Wallboards with their song Better Yet. We had Fiona Apple before that with Criminal and Jacob's Castle with Lights Out. We're going to do a little weather update for all of y'all. Today in Rochester, our high is 65. Our low is 54. Pretty much sunny all day here. Not too bad. And tomorrow for Rochester, a high of 70, a low of 49. Mostly sunny as well, but we might see some clouds rolling through. Ithaca today, our high is 63, our low is 50. Mostly sunny, but we've got some clouds, and we saw some wind earlier as well. Tomorrow for Ithaca, it looks like there's a 35% chance of rain with a high of 70 and a low of 48 degrees. 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I'm going to start off with the Arctic Monkeys. 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

That's Grace Potter and Lucius. That song is called Back to Me. We had ZZ Top with Legs and Arctic Monkeys with Opening Night. 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

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Dylan LeBlanc there with No Promises Broken. Lucas Nelson, Sticks and Stones, and King Princess with Jamie. I love that new song from King Princess. They're a really, really cool group and good songwriting, beautiful vocals, and I can't wait to hear more, honestly. That's pretty much one of the only songs I've heard from them, but I'm hoping to be getting a full CD soon and be sharing more songs from them as well. Got some Zach Bryan, Lucinda Williams, Charlie Crockett, lots of great stuff coming up for you, so keep that dial tuned to 88.5 and 90.1 The Root.

0: talk to my favorite old devil dog. He told me he had finally headed home.
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2: 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From the Northwest, the band Fruition is with us. From Montana, singer-songwriter Madeline Hawthorne. And former NFL quarterback Jake Plummer joins us to talk about beneficial mushrooms and more. 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
3: Sunday afternoon at 1 on The Root.

That's the wonderful Charlie Crockett with Ballad of a Lonesome Drifter. We had Lucinda Williams with The Night's Too Long and Zach Bryan, El Dorado. Now, Charlie Crockett is coming to Beacon Skiff Apple Orchard in Lafayette on June 18th, and we're going to have some tickets for that coming up in the next couple of weeks. Really, really excited about that show. I can't wait to go see him again. I saw him last year with Leon Bridges, and his voice live is exactly the same as the recordings. And he's been doing some really cool stuff lately. He just released two albums. He self-released two albums. He's trying to get away from the record labels and all of the people kind of bogging his creativity down. He's really pushing against that right now and pushing against the mainstream country scene and a lot of stuff like that, which is why we're playing him on our station so much. You know, he's definitely falling into the outlaw country category of artists, and I love to see it. I love his music, and he's putting out some great stuff. We got more great stuff coming up in our next set. I got some Black Pumas to start us off. 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

0: soon.
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You're on the air with Hannah Mayer, your afternoon host here on The Root. That was Roses and Revolutions, a local band with their song Moment. REM with Supernatural, Super Serious, and Modest Mouse starting us off right after the news there with their latest song. It's called Picking Dragon's Pockets. I really like that tune, and it is already charting on the alternative charts. Don't forget, we've got a new show on Saturdays where we count down our top 10 songs of the week. And that is from noon to 1 p.m. every Saturday. Now, the weather's looking pretty all right, pretty moderate in Rochester and Ithaca. Today's high for Rochester is 66. The low is 54. Tomorrow for Rochester, our high is going to be around 70, and our low is going to be around 49 degrees. We've got partly sunny conditions tomorrow. It looks pretty nice, honestly, pretty much like today. Ithaca, right now, we're looking at a high of 63, a low of 50 for tonight. Tomorrow's going to be a little warmer with a high of 70 and a low of 48, but there is a chance of rain showers tomorrow for Ithaca, so we will watch out for that, keep our eyes peeled, and enjoy this kind of perfect temperature weather, if I do say so. I love a 70-degree day. That's pretty ideal. Now I've got some Blonde Shell for you. This next song coming up is called Arms. 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

0: That's The Shins with their song Red Rabbits, The Who with Love Rain Over Me, and Blondshell and Gigi Perez with Arms. I want to let you know what's going on in your neck of the woods tonight as far as shows are concerned. We've always got great shows in both Rochester and Ithaca. I will start with Rochester. There is a show at Abilene. It's the Stars and Steel Tour featuring Angela Pearlie and Country Honk. Again, that's at Abilene at 7 o'clock tonight. It is Sunhouse Blues Night at 6 p.m. at Record Archive tonight. There's a show at Photo City. It looks like an EDM or a dance show. Love and Cup at 8 p.m. It's Salsa Night with DJ Paboni. And at the Little Theater Cafe, Mike Quapa with the Jazz Quartet. That's from 7 to 9 p.m. And there are shows at the Little Theater Cafe from 7 to 9 every single night except for Tuesday. In Ithaca tonight, Howard Kraskow and the Pretty Makers is at Danby Food and Drink. That's from 6 to 8 p.m. The Vinyl Showcase at Atlas Bowl. That's every Thursday. That's from 7 to 10. And there's a new series that just started, the Sunset Music Series. With tonight, the band is called True Blue, and that's at the 6 Mile Creek Vineyards from 6 to 8 p.m. A lot of great tunes starting, and we're starting to get into spring and summer, so we've got even more great shows, and I will keep you posted on that as we move and groove throughout every single afternoon here on WRUR, WITH, The Root.
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That's Deep Sea Diver with Always Waving Goodbye, Jalen Naganda, Anyone in Love, and Bonnie Montgomery and Melissa Carper together with Rather Have Love. 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

Oh, that's Wet Leg with their song Catch These Fists. Really, it's just a kind of a funny one, a little crazy. We love it. Courtney Barnett before that with Dead Fox and Rap Boys with Morning Zoo. You're on the air with Hannah Mayer. I'm here with you from 2 to 6 p.m. Monday through Friday and on Saturdays from noon to 2. Thank you so much for tuning in with us this afternoon. Tony Brown's coming up next. He's on every Thursday night from 6 to 8 p.m. I got a couple more songs to round out my show. Once again, thank you so much for tuning in and supporting WRUR, WITH, your local public radio station.

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Good evening. My name is Tony Brown. This is a show called The Vibe, and I'll be with you for 2 hours tonight. I'm going to start things off with a heart... with a song called Hearts a Mess.

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That is music from L1011 with the song My Only Swerving. Before that, The Clash with Charlie Don't Surf from Sandinista. Also, a song from 1989, The with The Beaten Generation from the album Mind Bomb. And we started off the set with JPL and A Girl Named Sue featuring Torah, the song called Heart's a Mess. Hope you're having a great day and evening so far. We got some music here from Monrovia. And the more I hear of this gentleman, the more I like. This is a song called Crooked the Road.

0: background.
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This is a show called The Vibe. You just heard music from Kim Gordon with a song called Not Today from her CD Play Me. Before that, Joy Wellboy with Lay Down Your Blade, The Cure with In Between Days, and Monrovia with Crooked the Road. 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

Michael Kiwanuka on The Root, WRUR-FM, Rochester, WITH-FM in Ithaca. Song called Worry Walks Beside Me from the album Home Again. Before that, you heard Daniel Caesar with Root of All Evil from Son of Spurgy. And Matt Berninger with Blue Monday doing great cover of that New Order song. And we started the set off with Aldous Harding and a brand new music from her from her new album's called Train on the Island, and that song was called One Stop. Here's some music from Joe Purdy. This is called San Jose.

0: 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Music from Nico Case from Neon Gray, Midnight Green, and a song called Wreck. And before that, you heard Joe Purdy with San Jose from Take My Blanket and Go. Hope you're having a fantastic evening. A little chilly out, but not bad, right? You have any good plans for the weekend? I don't. I'm going to be working all weekend again. Anyway, that's okay. We've got music coming up in the next hour from Neil Young and the Chrome Hearts. We have someone named Irma. I just found Irma in my week of searching for new music to play. And I'm going to play a song called Black Sun. A fantastic instrumentalist and singer. And I'm excited to share that with you in just a minute. Also have some music from Nilfer Iyanya. A song I haven't, with a song called Neil. A band I haven't heard for a while. Actually, I haven't thought of them since before the pandemic. A band called Tycho I'm going to play. And I've got some music from another artist I found on the internet called Senseless Optimism. I found on Instagram, actually. And she makes the most fantastic videos where she's playing all the instruments of her song. And they're just all really energetic and fun always, and they're good songs. So I'm going to play some Senseless Optimism for you in a little bit. Another new song, artist that I found this week called Kyson. Milk Carton Kids are on the way, and some classic music from Simple Minds. It's not the song you probably think it is. All right, so lots of great music on the way.
1: 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Next time on the program, we'll have Cedric Burnside with us. Also joining us will be writer Preston Lauterbach to discuss his book, The Chitlin Circuit and the Road to Rock and Roll. That's all coming up next time on Beale Street Caravan.
0: 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Here's that song I promised you. This is Irma, and the song is called Black Sun. It's the orchestral version of the song.

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That is music from Nilufer Yanya with Neil. Before that, U2 with Acrobat from Octoon Baby. Neil Young and the Chrome Hearts with Big Change. And Irma, who I just found out is Irma Panny. She's a Cameroonian born singer-songwriter, and fantastic stuff. I can't wait to hear some more music from her. All right. The song was called Black Sun, by the way. You can find it online everywhere. Here is some music from Tycho. This is a song called A Week.

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I need another one. Her name is. She looks at me. Says I'm the only one.

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It means we'll manage a mess of your language, and in the meantime, I'll create my own. You and me, what does that mean? Always, what does that mean? Forever, what does that mean? Always, what does that mean? Forever, what does that mean? It means we'll manage, master your language, and in the meantime, I'll create my own. It means we'll manage, master your language, and in the meantime, I'll create my own. It means we'll manage, master your language, and in the meantime, it means we'll manage, master your language, and in the meantime, I'll create my own. You and me, what does that mean? Always, what does that mean? Forever, what does that mean? Means we'll manage, master your language.

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And that is music from Maple Glider with the song called Good Thing from her album To Enjoy Is The Only Thing. Before that, Tricky with Christian Sands from Pre-Millennium Tension. PJ Harvey before that with Good Fortune. And Tycho started off the set with the song called Awake. This is the singer-songwriter I told you about. The band is called Senseless Optimism. And check them out on Instagram is where I discovered the music. And it's really, really good. And this song is called Sweet Thing.

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Before that, you heard Michigan from the Milk Carton Kids, and Kyson before that with a song called You from the album A Book of Flying, and then you heard the single from Senseless Optimism, a song called Sweet Thing. You're listening to The Vibe, and I have just a couple more songs. So thank you for listening to the show this week. Have a fantastic evening and a great weekend. I think it should be pretty decent weather-wise. I think it might be a little chilly in the evenings, but 70s at least one day, I think tomorrow. In the afternoon. So enjoy the weekend. I will leave you with Ani DeFranco, and then I might have time for one more song after that. Not sure. But have a good one, and I'll be back next Thursday at 6 p.m. and another 2-hour show, 6 to 8 p.m. Have a good one, and talk to you soon.

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